Alex's pick for her favorite album of the year so far, Middle of Nowhere by Kacey Musgraves. I love that song. Everybody wants to be a cowboy. Everybody wants to be a cowboy, but they don't want to do the work, right? They're like, let's think for a minute about what being a cowboy actually entails. No thanks, too much work. I'm going to go to a restaurant.

That's Bloodsucking Maniacs, the latest project from the great Terry Allen with Red Leg Boy. When we come back, we're going to highlight our picks at the top of our list for favorite albums of 2026 so far. That's in a minute on Sound Opinions.

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1: So you don't just get into a pattern.
0: So like, you know, for my kid, that'll be any number of Amy Grant songs from the 80s or like Carly Rae Jepsen.
1: She is your child.
0: She's very much my kid. Yeah.
1: Is she into black metal?
0: No.
2: She doesn't go from that to Sabbath? Like,
0: She hasn't really gotten to the heavy stuff yet.
2: Well, I wasn't going to do one strictly for kids, but I do have one that I play when the kids are in the car because they love it so much. And this is going to maybe seem like maybe not immediately kid-friendly, but I can explain.
1: Oh, yeah.
3: How does a bastard orphan?
0: Very kid friendly.
3: The Scotsman dropped in the middle of a forgotten spot in the Caribbean by providence, impoverished and squalor. Grow up to be a hero and a scholar.
2: Okay, so maybe it's obviously Alexander Hamilton from Hamilton. Maybe for slightly older kids, mine are 10 and 13. They love this song so much because it is the perfect sing-along. Like, I put this on, and they immediately sing, both of them together, and my wife, along with every lyric. I think having a group sing-along is so important when you're in the car with other people.
1: I was going to talk about sing-alongs because I think that's a really, really important part of the family road trip and part of teaching your children to be goobers.
2: Yeah.
1: and I mean, I'm serious.
2: Yeah. Like, they ham it up in this. Like, when this song takes off, like, around the part where, oh, yeah, it's here, where it's with Leslie Odom Jr.

0: I'm literally never having you on the show again if you guys don't know.
1: Robin, you just grew a Hawaiian shirt.
0: Allman Brothers. This is Midnight Rider from their album Idle Wild South.
1: Robin's demeanor. The character you are playing this entire episode is Homer Simpson yelling out the car to his kids. For more about Grand Funk, consult your local library.
0: Is that Homer, the Homer Palooza episode? Yeah. I actually watched that recently with my kids, and I thought everything that Homer played for them was amazing. Anyway, Allman Brothers, Midnight Rider, great song. Everyone should listen to it. But I think we all have maybe one more thing that we're going to play here.
1: Well, what I thought I would go with is the go-to sing-along in the car for my partner, Katie, this song by the band Lake Street Dive. And when this song comes on, everybody stops. Katie goes... mimics the spraying her throat.
2: Sure. Oh, yes, of course.
1: And proceeds to belt this out at the top of her lungs.

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1: I'm living easy, that's all true.

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His gun does something that I need so bad. 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He's got that something that I need so bad. When he sights me, he may bite me. Got his Arizona. His eyes gleaming, and I start screaming. When my love comes down, he's got that something that I need so bad. His nerves are steady, he's always ready, that big gorilla man.

side, there's Jelly Roll Morton solo piano, a thing called Seattle Hunch from July of 1929. Now let's listen to Jelly Roll Morton and his band, the Red Hot Peppers. This is called Burning the Iceberg.

Of course, that was the type of number that you used to play in the French Opera House. And it was one of the tunes that has always lived in my mind as one of the great favorites of the opera singers. I'll tell you the truth, of course, I transform a lot of those numbers into jazz time. From time to time, for instance, Sextet from Lucia, of course, there's little different little variations and ideas in it that no doubt would have a tendency to detract or to masquerade the tunes. As I mentioned before, but my name was Lamont. Lamont was really my name, but Father wanted me to be a hard-working boy. He wanted me to work in the bricklayer trade. He wanted to pay me $2 a day as a foreman. I decided after I learned to play music that I could make more money, which I interceded. In my younger days, I was brought in to the Tenderloin district by friends, young friends, of course. Even before we were in long pants, we used to steal long pants from around the fathers and

0: brothers and uncles and so forth and so on.
1: Could you go down there before we had long pants on?
0: No, why, the policeman would run you right in jail. He'd run you ragged. I remember Fast Mail very well. Fast Mail was his known to be Fast Mail because he had two legs and feet that couldn't be beat. Of course, we kids from time to time would climb those 8 and 10 feet high board fences. We'd really climb them and get away from these people, but they kept us right out of the district. They'd take the straps on the end of the clubs and just make switches out of them, cut our legs into ribbons, and was very much frightened. I happened to invade that section, one of the sections of the district where the birth of jazz originated.
1: Where was this? How old were you?
0: At that time, that was the year of 1902. I was about 17 years old. I happened to go to Villeray and Bienville. At that time, one of the most famous night spots after everything was closed. It was only a back room where all the greatest pianists frequented after they got off from work. All the pianists got off from work in the sporting houses at around 4 or after, unless they had plenty of money involved. And they would go to this Frenchman's. That was the name of the place, Saloon. And there would be everything in the line of hilarity there. They would have even millionaires to come to listen to the different great pianists, what would no doubt be their favorites maybe among them.
1: They used to play.
0: Well, they played every type of music. Everyone, no doubt, had a different style.
1: Were they white and colored both?
0: They had every class. We had Spanish, we had colored, we had white, we had Frenchmen, we had Americans.
1: You remember specifically, were the Frenchmen who just come from France there?
0: Well, we had them from all parts of the world. New Orleans was a stomping grounds, we'll say, for all the greatest pianists in the country, because there were more jobs in that section of the world and that for pianists than any other 10 places in the world. The reason for that, they had so many mansions, folding houses, that paid nothing to no pianist. Their salary was $1 a day in the small places, but couldn't afford to pay. The big places guaranteed $5 a night. If you didn't make $5, they would pay you $5. But that was never the case, because when you didn't make $100, you had a bad night. Such houses as Hilma Burt's, next door to Tom Anderson's Saloon, corner Custom House, and Basin Street, was one of the mansions. Tom Anderson was supposed to be the husband of this Hilma Burt. Was no doubt one of the best paying places in the city.
1: How much would you make there?
0: Well, I never made no night, as I remember, under $100. It was a very bad night when we made $100. It was very often men would come into the houses and hand you a 20 or hand you $40 or $50 note. It was just like a match. Wine flowed much more than water did during those periods. In many of those houses, there's more wine sold than beer. I mean the kind of wine I'm speaking about. I don't mean Sauternes or nothing like that. I mean champagne. Beer was sold for $1 a bottle. Wine sold from 5 to 10, depending upon the type of wine that you bought. Of course, they were all imported. Among the main ones were Clicquot, which is a French wine, and Mum's Extra Dry. That was an English wine.
1: Well, you were telling us about this hangout for pianists.
0: Yes.
1: Used to be down there?
0: Well, I didn't finish on that. I was only getting to this point, why we had so many pianists. Well, after 4 o'clock in the morning, all the girls that could get out of the houses, they were there. There weren't any discrimination of any kind. They all sat at different tables or any place that they felt like sitting. They all mingled together as they wished to. And everyone was just like one big happy family. People from all over the country came there. There were most times that you couldn't get in. This place would go on from 4 o'clock in the morning at a tremendous rate of speed, with plenty of money, drinks of all types, till maybe 12, 1, 2, 3 o'clock in the daytime. Of course, when the great pianists used to leave, then all the crowds would leave. Among some of these great pianists, I may mention some that I remember very well, Sammy Davis, one of the greatest manipulators I guess I've ever seen in history of the world on a piano. And the gentleman had a lot of knowledge in music. He was a colored boy.
1: Where was he from?
0: He was from New Orleans, born and reared in New Orleans. He was a Creole. For a little illustration of Sammy Davis, I will see if I can imitate him just a bit.

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Though the judge, your wife called up and said, let's man go free because he's a

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Let's shake it up one more time.

0: I'm Windsor Johnston with these headlines. Vice President J.D. Vance and top U.S. negotiators have arrived in Switzerland as the Trump administration works to restart talks with Iran. The talks were delayed by renewed fighting between Israel and Hezbollah in southern Lebanon. President Trump is claiming, without evidence, that vandals may be responsible for the problems plaguing the Lincoln Memorial reflecting pool. Trump says the iconic landmark may have to be drained again for repairs. A massive algae bloom appeared just days after a $14 million renovation was completed. A fast-moving wildfire in central Utah has forced evacuations in the town of Eureka. The Iron Fire has exploded to roughly 13,000 acres since it started Friday night. I'm Windsor Johnston, NPR News in Washington.
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2: This is Sunday Baroque. I'm Suzanne Bona. Johann Sebastian Bach was not only a prolific composer, he was also a prolific father of 20 children. On this Father's Day, you can listen to music by Johann Sebastian Bach, played by a musical father and son team, Japanese keyboard virtuoso Masaaki Suzuki and his son, Masato.